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1: 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The current temperature, 68 degrees.
2: Welcome to another broadcast of the O'Roan River Baptist Church Hour. My name is Brother James Pardue, and I have the privilege of being the pastor here at O'Roan River Baptist Church. 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Join us now as we open God's Word and enter into a service recently held here at our church. May the Lord open our hearts as we look into God's Word together at this time.
3: 1 Timothy chapter number 2, and I'm going to read the first four verses there. The Bible says, I exhort therefore that first of all supplications, prayers, intercessions, and giving of thanks be made for all men, for kings and for all that are in authority, that we may lead a quiet and peaceable life in all godliness and honesty. For this is good and acceptable in the sight of God our Savior, who will have all men to be saved and to come into the knowledge of the truth. Now here in the portion of Scripture that I've read to you, we find that Paul is writing in his letter to young Timothy, and he's trying to help him in the ministry, and trying to be a blessing to a son in the faith. What I mean by son in the faith is simply this: Paul had had the privilege of leading young Timothy to the Lord, and he had saw the Lord call Timothy into the ministry, and then he had been a mentor to him. He had been a helper to him over the years, and Timothy was precious to him, and he had saw his development and growth, and I can tell you that it was a blessing for me when I had someone who was older in the Lord when I first surrendered to preach, who was a help to me. And then down through the years, we've had preachers that we've came to know who got their calling, that were younger, that have came and asked questions. And it's always a blessing to try to share that which has been shared with us. And I always tell folks, listen, glad to be a help, but you pass it on down. Somebody else will come along that will need the same help. And that's the way I believe it was for Paul with Timothy. And when Paul was writing, he was led by the Holy Spirit, and he wanted to encourage young Timothy. And Timothy was doing a good work for the Lord, and he was trying to encourage him in the faith, and he was trying to edify him. And there's a difference between encouragement and edification. Encouragement is when you put your arm around someone and you try to cheer them up and you try to help them along and try to let them know you're there for them. Edifying is when you show them from the Word of God the things they need to know and you begin to build them up in the faith. And then that leads to really education. And we say that, and I know that there's all different kinds of thoughts on education, but Paul was wanting to educate Timothy too. The Holy Spirit had led Paul to write to young Timothy because Timothy needed to know some things in the ministry, and God wanted him to be helped from the great apostle Paul. And so he used Paul, that is, the Holy Spirit used Paul to write the epistle, and of course it was sent to young Timothy. And not only did Paul write 1 Timothy, but he wrote 2 Timothy. And he wrote Titus. And all three formed a trilogy, three books that became the minister's handbooks. They were written primarily to help young ministers, Timothy and Titus. But they also helped to be a blessing and a guide to every person who was a child of God to lead a good, godly life. And so here Paul was writing, and his work here in 1 Timothy was used to be a great blessing to Timothy. Paul, when he was writing, he went and he opened up, of course, in chapter number 1. But when he came to chapter number 2, when he really got into the meat of the matter, the first thing that he went and started to talk about was this thing of prayer. he went and he recognized that prayer to every Christian was an essential part of his life or her life. That prayer was the means by which we have fellowship and communion with the Lord, and it's our way of talking to the Lord and communicating with Him one-on-one. And prayer is a personal thing. It's an individual thing that we do ourselves with the Lord. It's also something we do collectively as a church. And we pray for ourselves. We pray for others. And we'll say more about that in just a moment. But we recognize the fact that prayer is a great resource, or the great resource. It's the preeminent resource of the child of God when it comes to our walk with the Lord. And Paul, he recognized and realized when he was writing to Timothy that if Timothy was going to have the help he needed in his daily walk with the Lord or in the ministry as he went and pastored there in the church that God had placed him, or that he was going to find victory in any part of his Christian walk of life, that he first and foremost was going to have to find his place before the Lord in prayer. And so he saw prayer, that is, Paul saw prayer, and the Lord saw prayer as preeminent in the Christian walk's life. You say, what does preeminent mean? Well, it means to be of an important rank, to be that which is essential. And so Paul, he saw the place of prayer in the Christian walk of life as being paramount in importance because of its power and because of the fact of the way it was used to bring the power of God down and bring victory into the Christian life. And so he talked about that in verses 1 through 4, and I want to speak here for just a little bit on that simple little thought, the preeminent prayer, the preeminence of prayer. And certainly I do believe that Paul, he gives a clear indication here that prayer is preeminent. And it's preeminent because of three things I think you can see very quickly here. Number one, because of the many types of prayer. Number two, because of the target of prayer. And number three, because of the tangible reasons to pray. And so I want you to see these very quickly, and I think it'll be a great help to you. In chapter number 2 and verse number 1, Paul right off the bat exhorts Timothy that first of all, and then he says, supplications, prayers, intercessions, and giving of thanks be made. In other words, the first thing that he talks about is this matter of prayer. And he talks about the fact that there's really four major types of prayer. And when you study out through Scripture, you'll find that there's a lot of different types of prayers and a lot of prayers that are made. And even down through the years, a lot of people have prayed, long prayers, short prayers, all kinds of prayers. But really, if you think about it, there's really four types of prayers. And Paul, he went and he recognized this, and God had him to relay to Timothy that these four types of prayer were essential in the Christian walk of life. Its preeminence is seen because of the fact that each one of these types of prayers is a means by which a Christian not only gets a hold of the Lord and has their needs met, but also prays for one another. And you say, well, what are these four types of prayer that are seen? Well, first of all, the Bible says in verse number 1, there's supplications. And the word supplication means simply to request something. I was listening to Dr. John R. Rice early this morning. I happened to be pulling up on YouTube some old sermons to listen to. Everybody in my family was asleep. And I got to listening to a message from John R. Rice when he preached on prayer. And he said, really, praying is asking. And if you're not asking, you're not praying. And I will say this, as you'll find out of these four types of prayer that are given, two of them are asking. And I used to think it was a terrible thing to always be asking God for something. But now in my older years, I come to the place that I realize that, listen, we're a needy people. And we are in need of things, and God knows that, and God wants us to come before Him and ask things of Him. And so here the Bible says that we're to offer up supplications, and these are prayers with requests of things that we need. In fact, here in the Greek it simply means a petition, and in the English when you go and you look at the word supplication, it's a noun, but it's taken from the Latin verb. And it means supplicare. And literally what it means is to plead humbly. And it has the thought of someone coming before the Lord and praying with a humble heart, coming before the God of all the universe, who is their heavenly Father, and bringing their needs before them. And I think down through the years, I've recognized more and more just how needy I really am. And I can tell you, not only in my personal walk with the Lord, in my personal life that I live, in my family, where I work, in our church, I mean, I can tell you that there's been time after time after time I've had to come before the Lord and bring my cares before Him and ask Almighty God for His help. Listen, there's supplications that are offered up that Paul said. And then there are prayers. And these are the type of prayers that are prayed in general. And you say, when do you pray in general? Well, the word for prayers here actually speaks to the fact of prayers that are offered up in worship. You know, there is a time when you just get alone with the Lord and you just pray. You just seek His face and you just talk to Him and you begin to magnify Him for who He is. When you look back, even the Lord Jesus Christ, when He gave the Lord's Prayer as an example to the disciples, the first thing He did was recognize His Father, our Father, which art in heaven, hallowed be Thy name. In other words, He recognized His Father, and He gave Him the glory that was due Him. And certainly that's an example to all of us, and I think there's times when you get alone, and you just stop asking, and you just start bragging on Him, and start praying to Him. And that's what it's talking about here. There's supplications. Those are petitions and requests we make on our behalf. There's prayers that are offered up, which are generalized prayers, but they're prayers of worship. And prayers that are offered up to Him, just recognizing who He is. And then the Bible says there's that third type of prayer, which is intercessions. And intercessions are just the what it means. It means to intercede for someone else. Supplications are when we pray for ourselves. Intercessions are when we come before the Lord and we bring somebody else before them and we plead their case to God. And literally the word in the Greek, and I promise you I'm no Greek scholar, and our people know that. But the word in the Greek has the idea of an interview. And to be interviewed, if we were to come before the Lord, to present our case, to present ourselves for someone else. And if I was to tell you down through the years the number of times, I couldn't count them, how many people have asked me to pray for them. And to bring them up before the Lord when we have our time of prayer. I remember hearing about Mays Jackson. He was out as an evangelist, and his children needed a ride to school, and he knew that there was this gentleman that their children, he was a great evangelist, and he was noted for his prayer life. And I think what it was Mays, he had figured out a way to take the children. And the gentleman had asked Mays if his children could ride, and he offered to pay him. And Mays said, no, I don't want you to pay me a dime, but I want you to spend, and I forget how many minutes it was, 30 minutes every week, I want you to pray for me and my family. And he did that because he recognized he could get a hold of God. We're interceding is when we go and we bring other people before the Lord and we plead their case. You say, who do we pray for? Well, we'll say more about that in just a minute. But listen, everybody has needs. And everybody needs something. And certainly when we come before the Lord and plead their case, we're interceding on their behalf. And many of them do not know the Lord. And so we really are bringing them before the Lord that they might come to know Christ. And so here we see there's supplications, there's prayers, there's intercessions. But then the fourth type is giving of thanks. And I think we all understand that. That's when we come before the Lord and we spend time not just asking for ourselves the things that we need, not just worshiping Him, not just asking for somebody else that their needs might be met, but when we just take time before the Lord to be thankful for what He has done for us. And time after time, I will tell you down through my life, I've asked God for things, and many times I forgot I even asked about them. And God would answer the prayers 2 or 3 days later, and I'd forget to even turn around and go back and thank Him. I've tried to be more cognizant of that down through the years. Listen, we ought to be thankful. God's blessed us and God's helped us. And so Paul recognized that because of these types of prayers that the child of God was to pray, he exhorted young Timothy to not only pray, but also to be an example to others to pray. Why? Because there is a preeminence when we pray. Its importance is seen that we might be able to be the kind of Christian God would have us to be. And so I think here in the types of prayer, you can see why they're so important and why they are so preeminent. And then secondly, I want you to see because of the targets of prayer. You say, what do you mean targets of prayer? Well, I mean just that. Every once in a while, I like to go out and I like to go and I like to shoot pistols with my son. Or sometimes I'd like to go and I'd like to shoot a basketball at a goal. Or my son, my oldest son, he loves to shoot a bow and arrow. And in all three instances, there's a target. There's something we're trying to hit or we're trying to make. And in doing so, there's a reason why we're trying to do the things we're doing. And there are targets for our prayers. There are people that we're trying to affect, that we're trying to reach, or we're trying to do something for. And Paul says here simply, not only is prayer preeminent because of the types of prayers that we are to pray and their importance in the Christian walk of life, but for who we're trying to reach and pray for. You say, who does the Bible say we're to pray for? Well, number one, in verse number one, it says we're to pray for all men. In other words, we're to pray for every single person on the face of the earth. And you say, well, how do I do that? I don't even know everybody on the face of the earth. No, but there is nobody on the face of the earth that if you come across them or that you realize your responsibility for them to pray, that you shouldn't pray and offer up a prayer. There's nobody too good. Or nobody too evil. A lot of times we find it easy to pray for someone when they're our friend or when they're in our family. And we find it difficult to pray for our enemies. And yet the Bible says we're to pray for our enemies. And we're to lift up those that maybe do not know the Lord. All men are lost before a thrice holy God. All men need to be saved. All men need guidance. All men need light. There is nobody on the top side of the earth that does not need prayer. And certainly here Paul said that our prayers are to target people of all generations, of all age groups, of all social classes, of all racial and ethnic backgrounds. Listen, everybody needs prayer, even our enemies and even our friends and even our loved ones. And so here the Bible says the first people we're to pray for and target is all men that we receive, see our responsibility to pray for, and certainly that is for everyone. And then secondly, not only are we to pray for all men, we're to pray for kings. In other words, those in leadership, those that are the head of states and the head of countries, they carry a heavy responsibility. And I'm going to say something real quick here, and I have to hurry. But I know and I recognize that it's easy to pray for like the president when it's your party that's in power. But the Bible doesn't say we're to pray for the kings when it's the one we like or the one we wanted. What it's saying is, no matter who it is our responsibility as a child of God to pray for. You say, well, they're lost. They are ungodly. They're not doing right. More so the need that we should have to pray for them. And so here the Bible talks about the fact we're to pray for all men around the world. We're to pray for kings, those that are in leadership. And then we're to pray for all that are in authority. Everybody else that's got a place of authority over us, we're to pray for. It's not an easy task. It's not easy to go and to do the things that men are put in office to do. And many times they don't know the right decisions. They don't know the directions to take. They're just trying to do the best they know how. And if especially they're lost, listen, they're walking in darkness. And they need prayer. Many times I pray for those that are in leadership and those that are in authority. And I pray, Lord, they don't know you. Many of them do not know you. But help their decisions to be what you would have them to be and not what even they would want them to be. Guide their steps. And I think we do that, I think, because of the fact, number one, we have a responsibility. But number two, and this is the third thing I want you to see, because of the tangible reasons God gives us. Here the Bible talks about the fact that prayer is preeminent or important because of the types of prayers we're to offer up and what they do for us, but also because of the fact of the people that we're to pray for and their need. But it gives us also, Paul does to young Timothy, some tangible reasons. And I think you could boil these down into three tangible reasons why we are to pray. You say, preacher, why should I pray? Why should I make it a discipline in my life? Why should I covet a strong prayer life? Well, number one, so we might live a good life. You say, well, that sounds awful simplistic and awful selfish. Well, it may be, but listen to what Paul says. We're to pray for kings and for all men and for all that are in authority. First, that we may lead a quiet and peaceable life in all godliness and honesty. In other words, we're to go and we're to pray for those around us and those in leadership, and especially the president and the kings and the queens, because of the fact we want to be able to live a quiet and peaceable life. We want to be able to live a good life and serve the Lord and be able to do the things that God would have us to do in all godliness and honesty. And the decisions they make and the things they do, do affect us. We don't live on an island, folks, and we don't have the ability to always control circumstances. But I'm glad I know a God who does. And listen, I want to pray for him not only because of the fact I want to be able to live the kind of life God would have me to with the freedoms and liberties I enjoy, but I want my children coming up afterwards to be able to do the same. And so we pray for these folks because we do covet and we want to live a good life for the Lord. And then number two, I want you to see this. We pray because of, in verse number three, it's that which is pleasing unto the Lord. For the Bible says, Paul told Timothy, for this is good and acceptable in the sight of God our Savior. In other words, when God looks down upon a child of God, you know what he looks down and he thinks when he sees us praying to him and looking to him and coming to the Father through the shed blood? It thrills the heart of the Savior and it thrills the heart of God. And you want to know how to make God happy? Come to him. Many folks ask, well, if God knows everything about what we need and what we're going through, why do we need to pray? And I've learned the answer to that since having two sons of my own, my wife and I have. Because it just thrills your heart when they come to you and they ask you to help them to do something, or they ask you for something that you know is going to be a blessing and a help to them. And you not only are blessed by it, but you want to pour out all of your means to them to meet that need. Now, if I can understand that as a human father, how much more our heavenly Father must want to do that and does do that when we come before him. It pleases the Father when we pray. Not only do we pray for the tangible reason of having a good life, but also because of the fact we want to please the Father. And then lastly, I want you to see this. We pray for this greatest of reason, maybe of all, that men might be saved. Because it's God's will that nobody should perish. Look in verse number 4. The Bible says, for this is good and acceptable in the sight of God our Savior. In verse 3, who will have all men, in verse 4, to be saved and to come into the knowledge of the truth. It is God's will that every single man, woman, boy, or girl be saved by the grace of God. You say, well, I believe God just elected just a certain few. And, well, I beg your pardon. The Bible says, for God so loved the world. And you say, well, but the world there just speaks to that little group of the elect. No, it doesn't, because it goes on to say that whosoever will. Hey, listen, I believe God loved the world and he provided a way of salvation at Calvary that whosoever would call upon the name of the Lord could be saved. And here the Bible says that it's not God's will. If I had no other text right here would be the one that would disprove that anybody was predestined to go to heaven and predestined to go to hell. The Bible says right here there's a choice to be made. It's God's will, God, in verse number 4, who will have all men to be saved. It's God's will for every man to go to heaven. You say, will everybody go to heaven? No, they will not. Many will reject the Lord Jesus Christ and turn a deaf ear to the gospel. But folks, it's not God's will that they would go to hell. You say, well, how will a person ever come to know Christ then? I'll tell you primarily how they'll come to know Christ. They'll come to know Christ because we saturate them before the Father with prayer. And we go and we take the gospel to them by whatever means, and we help them to come to know the Savior. I don't think it's possible, in fact, for a person to ever get saved that hasn't first been prayed for. And I think that you have to have a burden for someone that moves in prayer to the Father for folks to get saved. And so we have here the greatest reason maybe is because it's God's will for all men to come into the knowledge of the truth and to be saved. I was studying this week and I was thinking about this thing of prayer. And I came upon two remembrances, two stories that I thought maybe spelled it out. It was said about this elderly Christian woman back up in the country who said that she had had every prayer she'd ever prayed answered by God. And so, of course, someone asked her, said, well, how do you know that God answered every prayer that you had? And she said, because I have walked with the Lord and prayed daily that the Lord would lead me in the way he would have me to go. I have asked for his will to be done in all that I have prayed, and I have asked it on the merits of my Savior, Jesus Christ. And for this reason, I know that he has answered all of my prayers, for in the end, it was on Christ's merits and not mine that I prayed for his will to be done. The Bible says in 1 John that if we ask anything according to his will, he heareth. And if he hears us, we know that we have the petitions that we ask of him. Ah, listen, God hears and answers our prayers. It was said about the great missionary Hudson Taylor that he was on a boat that was sailing back into the deep continent, I think, of Africa. And he was going on a missionary journey. And along the way, the wind quit blowing. And, of course, the ship began to drift towards an island that was known to have natives there who were cannibals. And it was very dangerous waters. And the captain came to Hudson Taylor. And of course, the captain was unsaved. He came to Hudson Taylor and he asked Hudson Taylor, he said, I hear that you believe in God and you have faith in prayer. Said, will you pray that God will send the wind? And Hudson Taylor told the captain, said, sure, I'll be glad to, but said, I want you to do one thing for me. I want you to go set the sails. And the captain told him, said, no, I can't do that. Said, they'll laugh me to scorn. There's no wind out there. But Hudson Taylor told him, I ain't praying until you set the sails. And so the captain said, okay, because he was afraid he was going to drift into the island and that part of the land. And so he went and set the sails. And about 45 minutes later, he comes back to Hudson Taylor's room, and he finds Hudson Taylor still down on his knees praying. The captain came through the door and said, Hudson, said, you can quit praying. Said, we got more

0: quite honest with you, I don't know that a day passes in any generation that we don't need to pray. And so I beg you, I plead with you, if you've not cultivated, it speaks to my own heart, if you've not cultivated discipline of prayer and getting along with God, like John R. Rice said, make you a list and go before God and spend some time with Him in prayer. You'd be amazed what God will do for those who come before. Listen, let's bow in just a word of prayer, and I pray that God will bless you and help you as we give the invitation. Father,
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1: We would like to recognize our Radio Day sponsor for this Sunday, May the 31st. It is Christopher Cox. He does this in honor of the 5th anniversary of the He Still Can Camp Meeting. Camp Meeting dates are May 31st through June the 5th. 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The camp meeting is located at 120 Greenfield Circle in West Jefferson, North Carolina. The Radio Day sponsor helps with a listener's portion of our broadcast day, and again on this Sunday, May the 31st, our Radio Day sponsor is Christopher Cox. He does this in honor of the 5th anniversary of the He Still Can Camp Meeting. Camp meeting dates are May 31st through June the 5th. 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The camp meeting is located at 120 Greenfield Circle, West Jefferson, North Carolina.